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Crank it up and let's have some fun. 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

0: 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Crank it up and let's have some fun. 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
0: 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Crank it up and let's have some fun. It's the Saturday Night Party on 103.1 WOGB.

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0: 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Since 1989, they've been helping people lower their tax bill and retire early. WOGB. This classic edition of Casey Kasem's American Top 40 is from August 18th, 1979.
1: In Hollywood, this is Casey Kasem on American Top 40. We're counting down the biggest hits in the nation the way they're ranked on Billboard magazine's pop singles chart. And our countdown continues.
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1: With the highest debuting song in our AT40 survey this week, here's Englishman Nick Lowe with his first chart single coming in at number 33. It's Cruel to Be Kind.

0: Nick Lowe at number 33, debuting on American Top 40 with a song he produced and co-wrote, Cruel to Be Kind. Everyone knows that touring is hard work and sometimes dangerous. Coming up is my story of the rock band who recently were attacked by a crazed fan with a knife while they were performing. But the show went on.
1: Casey's Coast to Coast, American Top 40.
0: AT40 originates in Hollywood. I'm Casey Kasem. And now, with the former number one disco song for 3 weeks in a row, here's Frenchman Patrick Hernandez up four notches this week to number 32 with Born to Be Alive.

His name is Patrick Hernandez. He's from France and at number 32, third week on the chart with Born to Be Alive. This is Casey Kasem on AT40 in Hollywood. And now, my story of that rock band that goes by the old saying about how the show must go on. Everyone knows that touring is really hard work, and sometimes it's dangerous, what with all the flying and driving and malfunctioning equipment involved. But for the rock band Cheap Trick, touring recently became an almost fatal occupation. The band was playing to a packed house at the Beaumont Civic Center in Texas. All of a sudden, a wild-eyed young man from the audience jumped up on the stage and began menacing them with a big knife. Well, the band was shocked, but they kept playing. Immediately, their road manager ran out and cornered the guy, and a security guard tackled him. But both the road manager and the guard suffered minor knife wounds and had to be hospitalized. But the band missed hardly a note, and they finished the concert without any more problems. Just another one of those stories bands tell about taking their act on the road. This week, Cheap Trick slipped 17 notches to number 31 with I Want You to Want Me.

Trick, a former top 10 record moving from number 14 to 31 this week, and it's called I Want You to Want Me. You're hearing the hottest hits in America, and the countdown doesn't stop until we get to number one. Number 30. Here's one of 10 English acts in the countdown this week, moving up eight notches to number 30, Rob.

0: Robert Palmer is his name. He moves 8 notches second week on the chart to number 30 in our countdown with Bad Case of Loving You. Have you ever bought an album or thought about buying one just because you like the picture on the jacket? You are responding to a form of advertising called album design. Coming up is my report on the art that hits the chart.
1: The hits from coast to coast.
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Blackfoot is the name of the group. Their hit at number 29, moving up 5, is Highway Song. This is Casey Kasem on American Top 40 in Hollywood. And now, my special report on the records that appeal not to the ear, but to the eye. Have you ever wandered around a record store just browsing and suddenly had an album cover grab your attention? An album you felt compelled to buy even though you'd never heard of it? Well, that's what album design is all about. At Columbia Records, the chief album designer is John Berg, who's won Grammy Awards for his album covers. And John says, talk about art is nonsense. Album design is advertising. I just want you to be able to find a record in a store. That's my biggest job. To do the job, Berg and designers like him have spent as much as $20,000 to make that cover look just right. Sometimes special gimmicks are used. Remember an album by the Rolling Stones called Sticky Fingers? Each album cover had a real zipper on it? Well, whether album design really sells records or not will always be argued by record labels and retailers. But as designer John Berg points out, the only real purpose of an album jacket is to keep dirt out of the grooves and identify the record on the shelf. And that's my report on the art, or is it the business, of album design. And the countdown continues. Number 28. Moving up 4 notches, here's GQ at number 28 with I Do Love You.

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0: 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The song at number 27 peaked last week at 24. It's Blondie and One Way or Another.

0: The song, one way or another, this week at number 27 by Blondie. Now, listen to this. That's a sample of some scat singing by one of the all-time greats of popular music. Well, he's being imitated in a current hit by a younger artist, and her song is coming up.
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0: Once a week with American Top 40, and you know where your favorite records are in the national music scene. The song at number 26 in our countdown this week is the first Top 40 hit by Spyro Gyra. They're from Buffalo, and their song is Morning Dance.

Spiral Gyra and the only instrumental in our countdown at number 26, moving up four, fourth week on the chart, Morning Dance. There's a type of jazz vocalizing popularized in the 1920s called scat singing. And it's still around. In fact, on TV during the past few years, you've probably seen and heard a commercial from Memorex audio tapes in which jazz superstar Ella Fitzgerald sings scat. Well, another jazz superstar whose personal popularity and talent did more for scat singing than anybody else was the late and legendary Louis Armstrong. This is how he sounded on his version of Blueberry Hill. Louis Armstrong scatting Blueberry Hill. Well, a few months ago, a young female singer working on a new album suddenly fell into an imitation of Louis Armstrong scatting. And her producer, Motown president Berry Gordy, said, "Let's put some of that in the song." They did. And that's how Bonnie Pointer became the first singer to scat on a disco hit. Listen for her do her Louis Armstrong impersonation at the end of her song. Here she is, Bonnie Pointer at number 25 with Heaven Must Have Sent You.

0: Bonnie Pointer and her mini impersonation of the great Louis Armstrong, Scatting. The song at number 25, moving up three, is Heaven Must Have Sent You.
1: Number 24.
0: Well, it looks like we might be in the midst of another British invasion. Of the 16 acts doing their first stretch in the top 40 this week, six of them are from Britain. Here's one of those acts, moving up 11 notches to number 24, Night with Hot Summer Nights.

0: 84 in our survey on American Top 40, moving up 9 big notches. That's Night from England and Hot Summer Nights as the countdown rolls on.
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0: This is Casey counting them down in Hollywood, and here's a band called The Cars that recently gave their fans a chance to let off some steam over the gas shortage. As a publicity stunt, The Cars invited their fans to a record store parking lot where they had a junked auto and a sledgehammer, and everyone who showed up took a few whacks at the gas guzzler. Moving up 8 notches this week to number 23, The Cars and Let's Go.
1: Casey's Coast to Coast.

Last week, the cars with Let's Go were at 31. This week, all the way up to 23 in the countdown. Now, from the AT40 archive. Another of the number one songs of the 70s. We're reviewing them all at the rate of three a week from January 1970 right on through. And we're up to February 1975. This was the 128th number one record of the decade. You're No Good.

0: our weekly review of all the number one songs of the 70s from the AT40 archives of February 1975. That was Linda Ronstadt with You're No Good, the 128th number one record of the decade. This is Casey Kasem in Hollywood on AT40, and we're counting down the most popular songs in the 50 states. We'll continue with this survey of the week's biggest hits in just a moment, so don't go away.
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11: From August 18th, 1979, here's a singer originally from Brooklyn, New York, who go on to score her biggest hit in 1988 with Piano in the Dark. This is Brenda Russell with what would become her first AT40 hit, So Good, So Right.

0: entering the Hot 100 at number 88. That's a classic American Top 40 extra from 1979. So Good, So Right by Brenda Russell.
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2: You're hearing the 40 biggest hits in the nation according to Billboard's official survey of radio stations and record stores from coast to coast. This is American Top 40. My name's Casey Kasem, and our countdown continues now with the Little River Band and Lonesome Loser.

There's the band that was formed in Melbourne, Australia back in 1975. The Little River Band at number 22, third week on the chart with their latest, Lonesome Loser. Here's one of nine male soloists in the countdown this week, moving up two notches to number 21, Englishman Joe Jackson. And is she really going out with him?

0: Joe Jackson at number 21 in the countdown on American Top 40 with Is She Really Going Out With Him? We're counting down to a superstar who was once locked in a bathroom by a songwriter she didn't know to make her listen to a song of his. Well, that bathroom ballad became a number one disco smash for that superstar and earned an Oscar for the songwriter. That story is coming up.
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0: Here's Supertramp, third week on the chart, moving up six with Goodbye Strangers.
2: Early morning yesterday.

Tramp. They're from England, and their hit on American Top 40 moves up 6 to number 20 in the countdown. It's titled Goodbye Stranger. Now, the story of how one of the biggest stars in the countdown was once locked in a bathroom by a songwriter she didn't know to make her listen to a song of his. The songwriter is Paul Jabara, and this is his story. Quote, I was sure I had something when I wrote this song, and I knew the person to sing it was Donna Summer. I'd been bugging her for months, and she just wouldn't listen. Finally, I followed her down to Puerto Rico, where she was on vacation. I waited around for hours, and she kept saying, later, later. So I stormed into her room, dragged her away from her friends, and locked her in a bathroom. Then I played her a tape of the song. She listened, and she said she loved it. Frankly, I think she just wanted me to let her out of the bathroom. That's what Paul Jabara had to say about the trouble he had getting Donna Summer just to listen to his demo of Last Dance. Last Dance, the song that Donna recorded and went all the way to number one on the disco chart and to number three on AT40, and a song that earned Paul Jabara not only a Grammy, but an Oscar. This week, Donna Summer is still riding high in the survey with a song that no one had to force her to listen to. Here's Hot Stuff at number 19.

0: Donna Summer on American Top 40. After 14 consecutive weeks in the top 10, she finally falls out from number 9 to number 19 with Hot Stuff as the countdown rolls on.
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4: 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This is Casey Cunningham down in Hollywood, and now with a little help from his friends, here's Jon Stewart along with Lindsey Buckingham and Stevie Nicks from Fleetwood Mac, slipping 13 notches to number 18 with Gold.

Jon Stewart falling from number 5 on American Top 40 to number 18 in the countdown with Gold. Every week, American Top 40 is heard in the 50 states and around the world on great radio stations like WILK, Wilkes-Barre, Pennsylvania, WJBD, Salem, Illinois, and WMCFM, Memphis, Tennessee. Here's that recent number one country record by Eddie Rabbit, now at number 17 on AT40.

0: Suspicions at number 17, moving up in its sixth week on American Top 40, Eddie Rabbit singing the song. A listener in Massachusetts wants to know what female singer has had the most songs in the top 40 in a calendar year. She says her guess is Linda Ronstadt. Well, Linda Ronstadt has had six in a year, but there are three other women who have had more than six. Details coming up.
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0: Casey, counting them down in Hollywood. Remember 10 years ago, Dionne Warwick had a hit called I'll Never Fall in Love Again. This week, she has another hit. 10 years later, title's almost the same. Dionne sings, I'll Never Love This Way Again.

0: Dionne Warwick back on the charts at number 16, fourth week on American Top 40 with I'll Never Love This Way Again. Well, now let's answer that letter from a listener in Massachusetts. It's from Lisa Fruzzetti in Bridgewater, and here's what she asks. Could you tell me what female singer has had the most songs in the top 40 in a calendar year? My guess is Linda Ronstadt. Well, Lisa, that's not a bad guess. Last year, Linda Ronstadt scored with six songs in the top 40 and was a top-ranking woman of the year. But if we go back a few years, we find that in 1968, Aretha Franklin hit with eight different singles. And in 1960, Connie Francis also placed eight songs in the top 40. But to find the all-time female champ for songs in the top 40 in a single calendar year, we've got to go all the way back to 1951, when Patti Page scored with 10 songs between January and December, including her number one smash, Tennessee Waltz. And that's your answer, Lisa. Thanks for writing. Now, on with the countdown.
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0: 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Coming up, a long-distance dedication from a shy girl to all the boys who don't understand.
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0: AT40 originates in Hollywood, and this song at number 14 this week, second week on the chart, is by the Electric Light Orchestra. Their latest is called Don't Bring Me Down.

The Electric Light Orchestra at number 14, second week on the chart. They move up four with Don't Bring Me Down. Well, now it's time for our long-distance dedication. Every week we receive hundreds of requests for long-distance dedications here at American Top 40, and this one comes from a high school girl. Here's what she writes. Dear Casey, my name is Elizabeth, and I'm 16. I've never been asked out, and I have no idea why. My friend says that it's because all the boys think I'm shy and boring since I don't start talking to boys unless I know them really well. And the guys I know very well aren't the kind who ask girls out. I wish that some boy would just take a chance and ask me out. I'm sure they would find out that I'm not that bad at all. Would you please dedicate that hit from last year by ABBA, Take a Chance on Me, to all the boys who don't ask out girls because they think that they're dull? Thank you very much. Yours truly, Elizabeth. Elizabeth, here's your long-distance dedication. If you

0: From April 1978, that was ABBA with Take a Chance on Me, a long-distance dedication from Elizabeth to all the boys who don't ask her out because she's shy. And the countdown continues on American Top 40.
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0: Here's one of nine female soloists in our countdown this week on American Top 40, moving up two notches to number 13, Maxine Nightingale with Lead Me On.

Maxine Nightingale from England at number 13, moving up to her seventh week on the chart with Lead Me On. Now from the AT40 archives. Another of the number one songs of the 70s. We're up to February 1975, and this was the 129th number one record of the decade. Pick Up the Pieces by the Average White Band.

0: In our weekly review of all the number one songs of the 70s from the AT40 archives of February 1975, that was the Average White Band with Pick Up the Pieces, the 129th number one record of the decade. I'm Casey Kasem, this is AT40 in Hollywood, and we're counting down the most popular songs in America. We'll continue with our survey of the week's biggest hits in just a moment, so stay right there.
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6: 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And 11 years later, the Atlanta Rhythm Section would take it into the top 40 once more.

0: their way to number 17. 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
2: 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KDLY, Lander, Wyoming, and WRFR, Franklin, North Carolina. Glad to have you with us. I'm Casey Kasem, and we're doing our weekly survey of the most popular songs in the USA. 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

Robert John with survey song number 12 on American Top 40, Sad Eyes. Do you remember that Elton John pinball machine that came out a while back? Well, just out is a Kiss pinball machine, and according to the machine maker, it's programmed to play a Kiss tune every time a ball is released, and a Kiss mini concert if the letters K-I-S-S are lit up. This week, Kiss holds at number 11 with

with Made for Loving You, survey song number 11, second week in a row for Kiss. There's an artist in the countdown whose break in the show business was breaking his leg showing off for a girl. That story and his group's latest hit are coming up.

Hollywood, this is Casey Kasem, and the countdown doesn't stop until we get to number one. Here's British rock legend Elton John with a song produced by rhythm and blues legend Tom Bell. Together, they move up two more notches to number 10 with Mama Can't Buy You Love.

With survey song number 10, he moves up two notches his ninth week on the chart with Mama Can't Buy You Love. Well, now we're up to the song by a young man whose break in the show business was breaking his leg showing off for a girl. This is the story of Ray Parker, leader of the group Radio. One of the most important events in Ray's life happened when he was just 12 years old. He discovered girls, which accidentally led to a career in music. Here's the story that Ray Parker told us. In his hometown of Detroit, Ray was busy one afternoon trying some slick moves on his bicycle in order to get the attention of a girl he had a crush on. Well, he got her attention all right when he overturned his bike, crashed, and landed in the hospital. The diagnosis was bad. The x-ray showed three breaks in his thigh bone. For Ray Parker, that meant at least a year in a cast, no more outdoor activity, and no bike riding. Not wanting to twiddle his thumbs while he convalesced, Ray looked for something to do. What he decided on was to take up the guitar. For the first time in his life, he picked up a guitar and started playing it. He played it for 10 hours every single day. Well, after a year and a half, Ray's leg was healed and he was able to walk without assistance. By then, he had mastered the guitar so well that even though he was only 13 years old, he went to work playing in nightclubs in Detroit. Out of a broken leg, Ray Parker made a career. Soon, he was touring with the Spinners and not long after that, became the lead guitarist for Stevie Wonder. This week, Ray Parker and his group Radio move up the chart with their second hit song. At number 9, here's You Can't Change the

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3: Here's a singer-songwriter who some people describe as a country artist and others as a rock musician. According to Charlie Daniels, Nashville is country and we are country, but we're a lot more too. Leaping 13 notches this week, Charlie Daniels' band at number 8 with The Devil Went Down to Georgia.
4: The devil went down to Georgia. He was looking for a soul to steal. He was in a bind because he was way behind and he was willing to make a deal. When he came across this young man sewing on a fiddle and playing it hot, and the devil jumped up on a hickory stump and said, "Boy, let me tell you what. I guess you didn't know it, but I'm a fiddle player too. And if you'd care to take a dare, I'll make a bet with you. Now, you play pretty good fiddle, boy, but give the devil his due. I bet a fiddle of gold against your soul because I think I'm better than you."

opened up his case and he said, "I'll start this show." And fire flew from his fingertips as he rosined up his bow. And he pulled the bow across the strings and it made an evil hiss. And then a band of demons joined in and it sounded something like this.

Last week, that song was at number 21. This week, it's all the way up in the top 10 at number 8. The Charlie Daniels Band and The Devil Went Down to Georgia. Number 7. Here's a hit by a young woman who was discovered by her manager when he heard her humming on her way to choir practice at Rust College in Mississippi. He thought he heard something special. Well, whatever it was, took her first chart single all the way to number 1. Holding at number 7 this week, Anita Ward with Ring My Bells.

0: Rita Ward has been in the top 10 for 11 consecutive weeks with that former number one record. Now at number 7, Ring My Bell. 6 big ones to number 1 and counting down.
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0: American Top 40 is heard in the 50 states and around the world every week on great radio stations like WILQ, Williamsport, Pennsylvania, WIZE, Springfield, Ohio, and 3DB, Melbourne, Victoria, Australia. At number 6, second week in a row, here's Dr. Hook, When You're in Love with a Beautiful Woman.

fourth week in the top 10 for Dr. Hook, second week at number 6 with When You're in Love with a Beautiful Woman. The fastest moving song in the countdown is Earth, Wind, and Fires. They move up 14 notches to number 5 with After the Love Has Gone.

0: Earth, Wind, and Fire, and After the Love Is Gone. Last week at number 19, this week at number 5. It looks like a sure number 1 song. Next up, the song that was number 1 for 5 consecutive weeks.
1: The hits from coast to coast.
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0: 11 weeks ago, this song debuted at number 28. Next week went to 11. Week after that to number 5. Couple of weeks later, it was number 1 and stayed at number 1 for 5 consecutive weeks. It falls from number 1 to number 4 this week. Donna Summer and Bad Girls.

It went number one disco, number one soul, and for 5 weeks, number one in American Top 40. This week, it falls to number four, Donna Summer and Bad Girls. Every week on American Top 40, we count down the biggest hits in the USA from Abilene to Aberdeen, from Gillette to Marquette. And here's the song at number three, second week in a row. It's Barbra Streisand and Fight from the movie The Maid.

0: Barbara Streisand at number 3, second week in a row, fourth week in the top 10 with her latest called Fight from the Main Event. The two big ones are coming right up.
1: Casey's Coast to Coast.
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0: This is Casey counting them down in Hollywood, and here's a coincidence for you. 13 years ago, a Los Angeles-based group called The Neck recorded an album on Capitol Records. By 1968, they disbanded. This week, another band from Los Angeles on Capitol Records and called The Neck moves up in the survey. We spoke to Capitol Records and they told us it was just a coincidence. No connection between the two bands. Up 2 notches to number 2, here's The New Neck with My Sharona.

Survey song number two, moving up two notches, The Knack and My Sharona. Well, now, before we hear the most popular song in the nation this week on American Top 40, let's look at the number one positions on Billboard's other major record surveys. Number one on the country chart is Coca-Cola Cowboy by Mel Tillis. Number one on the disco chart, Here Comes That Sound Again by Love Deluxe. Number one on the album chart, Get the Knack by The Knack. Number one on the soul chart, Good Times by Chic. And that same song is also number one on the pop chart. With the most popular song in America this week, as determined by Billboard magazine, here's Chic and Good Times.

0: And there it is, the new number one song in the USA this week, Chic and Good Time. You've just heard the 40 most popular records determined by Billboard magazine for the week ending August 18th, 1979. American Top 40 is produced in Hollywood by Watermark Incorporated. Executive producer Tom Rounds, producer Don Bastani. I'm Casey Kasem. Join me again next week for our countdown of the 40 biggest hits in the USA. Till then, keep your feet on the ground and keep reaching for the stars. 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
1: 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Special thanks to Kalila Dawkins, Rob Durkee, Pete Battistini, Scott Lakefield, Mike Savage, Michael Cross, Dave Nunez, and of course, the legend where the countdown began, Casey Kasem. I'm Larry Morgan. 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
2: 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Since 1989, they've been helping people lower their tax bill and retire early. WOGB.

when I got involved with the concept of Bangladesh, it was to deal with a country that was miles and miles away from anywhere that I lived, but at the same time, it was directly related to me in as much as my friend was from Bangladesh. His family were all from Bengal. Ravi Shankar, the musician, and just seeing him, it was really that he was trying to do this show. He was trying to do a benefit and he was trying to raise people's awareness, but he didn't know how to do it. And I had the benefit of the fame of the Beatles. John, you know, he made me more aware of that aspect of using the Beatle power, or using recordings and videos and stuff to make more money. And that's what I did. Ravi was trying to make $25,000. And I turned it into $5 million, which is now $15 million. It's the idea that, you know, everybody thinks, well, I'll do something if somebody else does it. And you've just got to take the bull by the horns and do it yourself, basically.

0: George Harrison and friends with the song Bangladesh, written as you might expect for the charity concert he organized August 1st, 1971 at New York's Madison Square Garden. The song was mixed and rush released as a single in August of 71, where it charted in the top 25. As we launch into another edition of Beatle Brunch, a celebration of the greatest group in rock history, featuring the songs and stories of the Fab Four and their friends on stage, backstage, and in the studio. And did you know that you have your very own Beatles studio? It's the Beatle Brunch Club, where you can binge listen to hundreds of current and old Brown shows, commercial free, a day early with bonus tracks, plus old Brown shows like a full series on George Martin called Through the Ears. 13 segments found on our Old Brown Shows tab. 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I'm Joe Johnson. 52 years ago this week, the world's first large-scale benefit concert was held. It made plenty of noise and got the rock and roll world's attention and set the stage as pop music's first all-star benefit concert. All this noise coming from the so-called quiet Beatle, George Harrison. He called upon 24 musician friends to join him at Madison Square Garden and come together for musician and friend Ravi Shankar, who was hoping to help the world of East Pakistan, who were under siege from their homeland, threatened by starvation, lack of sanitation, cholera, and other deadly illnesses. Once George agreed to help, he thought, why not supersize it, adding a roster of legendary performers. We'll share their performances this hour from the Concert for Bangladesh. Two shows, Madison Square Garden, Sunday, August 1st, 1971. The result, a Grammy-winning album and motion picture, with proceeds going to UNICEF. So let's take a fresh look back on the Concert for Bangladesh through interviews recorded by the key players in the show, like Ravi, Ringo, Dylan, Clapton, and of course, George. Plus, we'll hear my personal interview with Olivia Harrison on what the concert meant to George when they went to remaster it for DVD just before he passed. Plus, you'll have a front row seat for the show for amazing performances from George and Ringo, Billy Preston, Bob Dylan, Eric Clapton, Klaus Voormann, Leon Russell, Badfinger, and others. We pick up with the late Ravi Shankar describing what was happening in his homeland then.
1: This war was going on between Pakistan and Eastern Pakistan, it was then known, which was part of original whole of Bengal. That's where I belong to. Along with many other refugees, they were coming by thousands to Calcutta, and all the women and children suffering, and all that made me feel very concerned. And George happened to be there in Los Angeles at that time, and he saw how concerned I was, and I was unhappy. And I told him everything, and he immediately felt that he would help in this. And it just happened, it was really a miracle.
2: I'd just like to say before we start off with the concert that to thank you all for coming here. And as you all know, it's a special benefit concert. We've got a good show lined up, I hope so anyway. So I hope you enjoy the concert. Thank you.

0: Thank you. Thank you.
1: Yeah, originally, Ravi was going to do the concert, and he was telling me and he's saying, you know, he wanted to try to do something which would make a little bit more money than he normally made. Like, he can only make $1,000, $2,000 at a concert playing sitar. And he said, I'd like to do something, maybe you could help think of some idea in order to make maybe something like $20,000 or $25,000. And he gave me all this information and articles on what was going on in Bangladesh, and I slowly got pulled into it. And then I was thinking, well, $20,000, if we're going to do it, let's do something good, you know. And so I started getting carried away with the whole idea of doing something good, maybe making $10 million. So I decided to do the concert myself, pull in a lot of people, whoever I could recruit that I thought would make a good show, try to film and record it in case it worked, came off good. Because at that time, there was a chance that it could have been the biggest disaster in the world. No rehearsals and all these...

0: Thank you very much.
1: George Harrison and Friends with George's song from Abbey Road, Something, and My Sweet Lord, both enjoying their first live performance ever at the Concert for Bangladesh, August 1st, 1971, at New York's Madison Square Garden. As we look back to the first week of August 1971, the concert that changed fundraising benefits forever, which set the stage for superstar concert fundraising like we have today with the Sandy Benefit, the recent Concert for Boston, and so many others, with pop stars and movie stars giving selflessly of themselves for amazingly worthwhile causes. I'm Joe Johnson, and this is Beetle Brunch. Coming up, Ringo says, just try and keep me away.
2: I just called him and said, I'm coming. And that's how I got on the show.
1: Plus, we'll go in the studio for George's demo of a song by a duo he would have loved to have at this concert. When the Beetle Brunch Radio Network returns after this. 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
18: Mr. Harrison, with all of the enormous problems in the world, how did you happen to choose this one to do something about?
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1: Welcome back to our look back to the Concert for Bangladesh, August 1st, 1971. An afternoon and evening show edited down to one triple album and a film. Tickets for both shows sold out in minutes, as the chance to see so many stars performing at once was unprecedented. Ringo Starr, who performed his then-recent top five single at the show, says George did everything he could to make this show successful.
2: He was committed. If he'd made the commitment, then that was what consumed him. For Bangladesh, it was to help those people and to do the show. And so he personally got everyone together, you know, and wanted the rehearsals. And we come from a place where it's more fun on stage if you actually know what you're doing. Because, you know, we're not Yusef Lateef. We're not like jazz. We know what we're doing. So he was getting the music together. He was pretty strict. And it was great for all of us as well because, you know, we can play with each other. As long as we have, like, some focus, it was good that we all got to play with each other because there was no other way we were going to go out with Bob or even with Leon Russell. I mean, it just, that's how it was.

George Harrison and friends with another first live performance of Here Comes the Sun from the Concert for Bangladesh, August 1st, 1971. A star-studded afternoon and evening that set the stage for benefit concerts in the future, which are now so commonplace and raise hundreds of millions of dollars each year. I'm Joe Johnson, and this is Beatle Brunch, and now we're up to our in-studio segment. One of the Beatles' early heroes were the Everlys. Several of the Beatles' songs and harmonies are clearly modeled after the duo. In an outtake of the song Two of Us, John and Paul refer to themselves as Phil and Don. And of course you recall the nod to Phil and Don in Paul's song Let Him In. Phil and Don, but this demo track's Pure George, recorded sometime in the 90s, we assume, as there's scarce information on this track. It's one of the 10 songs that appears on the bonus disc that came with the DVD of Martin Scorsese's documentary on George called Living in the Material World. And now George in a breathtaking demo.

0: George Harrison harmonizing quite nicely with himself, and good guitar work on his take on the Everly Brothers' Let It Be Me. The Everlys didn't record the song first. It was made popular in 1957 by Jill Corey in the television series Climax. No one knows for sure when George's version was recorded, but there have been dozens of covers, including from Chet Atkins, Herb Albert, Elvis, Petula Clark, and Bob Dylan. I'm Joe Johnson. This is Bela Brunch. Speaking of Bob and the concert for Bangladesh, George wondered out loud if Dylan would show to the concert. But Olivia Harrison told me,
1: "Well, you know, I think in a way it's not quite fair the way that's portrayed in a way, because Bob was there at rehearsals.
0: We'll hear from her. Plus, maybe Dylan should have stopped in and picked up Clapton on his way in. Eric speaks of the sins he made in wardrobe and guitar when the Bela Brunch Radio Network returns in a moment. 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
9: Hi, this is Olivia Harrison, and I'm here on Joe Johnson's Beetle Brunch.
0: Back with more music and drama from the concert for Bangladesh, which happened August 1st, 1971. Now, especially nearing showtime, George becomes so busy that he had to rely on the word of his fellow musicians as to whether they would indeed show. George told us that Dylan was not a guarantee, and Eric Clapton had his own problems, though both made it to the show, of course. Olivia Harrison told me when this DVD came out in 2005 that the Dylan rumors were unfounded.
1: Well, you know, I think in a way it's not quite fair the way that's portrayed in a way, because Bob was there at rehearsals and mm-hmm. he clearly had responded and he'd come there. And he hadn't done anything publicly, you know, for a while. Either had George. But I think it was really more about George not assuming until that final moment, you know, that he let Bob the option to be there or not be there. And, you know, he wasn't going to assume that he was going to be there because I think he had so much respect for him that he just thought, okay, well, you know, he may be here, he may not.
13: Dylan was very difficult to get. He was not feeling that strong about it because he'd been out of it so long. So on stage, I just looked around to see if there was any indication if Bob was going to come on or not. And he was already, though, he was so nervous, and he had his harmonica on and his guitar in his hand, and he was walking right on the stage. It was like, now or never. And so I just say,
19: like to bring on a friend of us all, Mr. Bob Dylan.

0: Thank you.
1: Through rehearsals, one of the questions was, is Eric going to turn up? Because he came very late. But he did in the end, and that's all that matters. But we were all a bit, we don't know, yes, no, yes, no.
2: I had figured out what I was going to wear and play, and it was all wrong. And I made it really hard for myself. And that guitar is not the right guitar to play that kind of song on. I should have used a Fender or a solid Gibson or something, not a semi-acoustic. I mean, I made it really difficult for myself.
3: Your friend of mine is...

had been in a period of retirement, shall we say, for quite a long time, maybe about 2.5 years, and the collapse of the 60s philosophy sort of seemed to be starting in, around that time. And it had a lot to do with what I was going through was very kind of indicative of that. You know, I was very, very reluctant to leave the front door of my house. I'd become a total recluse. And I think, you know, his kindness would have seen reaching out to me and trying to get me involved as something that would make it a special thing for him too.

0: Eric Clapton playing what he says was the wrong guitar on George's While My Guitar Gently Weeps at the Concert for Bangladesh, August 1st, 1971. And we heard a Waiting on You All as George and Olivia with contradicting stories on whether or not they were waiting for Dylan, who really stole the show at the Concert for Bangladesh. Coming up, we'll wrap up our special look back on the concert with Billy Preston and the most spiritual performance in the show, inspired by a Beatles song, plus our Mind Games contest for Something George.
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1: Hi, this is Billy Preston. 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
0: Thank you, Billy. So proud to welcome you to the show. Thanks for all you've done for the Beatles and for mankind and for fans all over the world. Let's get back to the show for one of the most emotional performances and the most fun, which came from Billy Preston singing and playing and dancing to That's the Way God Planned It. Having such a great time, he got up from his piano and started dancing in front of it. Here's Billy with that song and his memory.
16: That song came about after we had cut Let It Be. It was inspired by Let It Be. And I was down in the studio and I started playing, and the song came to me. And I played it to George. He loved it. And so we had a session. And I think it was one of the first sessions we did over there on my project. And he said, I'll just invite some friends over to play on it. That's okay. So in comes Eric Clapton. Keith Richards played bass on it. Ginger Baker played drums. And, man, we just had a ball in that studio, you know. It was just great.

concert is great. We did two shows, and the first one was excellent. So by the time the second one came, we all kind of relaxed a little bit and, you know, and fell into a flow. On my number, man, I got happy. I got, you know, I just jumped up and ran across the stage to Coke Nights. You know, and Phil Spector was in the truck. He said, "Where did he go? Where did he go?" You know. But I just couldn't help myself. It just felt so good. The band was jamming and it was pumping. The people were with us, and I just had to rejoice.

0: Billy Preston from the Concert for Bangladesh with a very emotional scene. It was during that song that he left his post and danced around in front of his keyboard, all excited and happy. 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And as you no doubt know, Badfinger played at the Concert for Bangladesh. 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
1: You know, the Beatles did so many things that changed the world, and George, to put this show together, was the precursor to Live Aid and to all of the benefit concerts that happen today. That's a huge step for someone to invent. I mean, it's really something that everybody should be proud of, and it's a benchmark, you know, for the way things are done today.
2: It is, you know, but I think when you see it, I think what's so striking is that it was very simple then, and, you know, not only technologically, but just the approach to everything. People didn't have giant entourages, and, you know, there wasn't the media, and things weren't so organized. There wasn't a formula for it. So it's really so organic and so simple. And I think that is what makes it powerful.
1: Keep up the good work. We're looking forward to more of George's material in the future.
2: Oh, thanks very much, and I hope you all enjoy this.

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0: 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That's Tina Turner. 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
0: Fairly cloudy, a little bit humid, could see a pop-up storm, 80 today, 59 tonight for tomorrow. Mostly sunny, not as humid, and 79 on your home for Rachel Williams in the morning. 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

0: Green Bay's Classic Hits, 103.1 WOGB. I'm Mike Walsh. Got the Go-Go's coming up. So Travis Kelce said his wedding night was the best night of his life. It was his childhood dream to be in Madison Square Garden. Oh, yeah, and all that I Love You stuff, too.
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0: 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Railbirds. 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
0: Variable cloudy, a little bit of humidity with a pop-up storm possibly. 80 today, 59 tonight. Then for tomorrow, mostly sunny, not as humid, and 79 on your home for Rachel Williams in the morning. And a classic hit summer.

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Green Bay's Classic Hits, 103.1 WOGB. I'm Mike Walsh, and you got the fever? The night fever? Got the night fever in the middle of the day. BG's, OGB.

0: What About Love? That's Heart. I'm Mike Walsh. Thank you so much for listening. Got the Dark Horse coming up. So, a new survey says Barbie is the favorite character of girls ages 3 to 8. Spider-Man, Spidey, the favorite of boys from 3 to 8. I saw 40-year-olds with their merch on.
1: 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WOGB. And coming out of your Alexa, just say, Alexa, play WOGB.
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0: Green Bay's classic. It's 103.1 WOGP. I'm Mike Wallace. We got the Steve Miller Band. He says stash the cash and dash coming up as we roll on. So a movie theater in Canada didn't get the posters for Spider-Man Brand New Day. So an employee drew one. And it's actually amazing. You can check it out on the X's. Follow the best of ads. It is cool.
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0: Fairly cloudy skies, a little bit of humidity, maybe a pop-up storm, 80 today, 59 tonight, tomorrow. Oh, sunshine, not as humid. 79 for the Railbirds on your home. For Rachel Williams in the morning and a classic hit summer.

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2: Of course, we didn't have any employees yet, and so it was easy for us to make money at that level. And that is where it clicked to me that this is going to work. 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We can take it to the next level, which at that point was hiring one guy.
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4: 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We were...
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4: 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But we didn't have a life either.
2: No.
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4: 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That's the decision we made. You know, that's the path we went down. We were okay with that.
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Mike Walsh, I thank you for listening. 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

0: 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So there's a golden retriever named Barley, and he started having seizures. The medication wasn't helping. Then something amazing happened when they brought home a pet duck, Louie. Quack, quack, quack. That's just so random. They just bring home a duck, Louie. Louie and Barley became best friends. They spend all their days chasing each other and wrestling and relaxing on each other. Barley's more playful again. They're inseparable, and his seizures have stopped because of Louie.
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17: Variably clouds, a little bit of humidity, maybe a pop-up storm. 80 today, 59 tonight. Tomorrow is gorgeous, mostly sunny, 79 and 50, and less humid for the Railbirds on your home for Rachel Williams in the morning. And a classic hit summer.

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0: Bay's Classic Hits, 103.1 WOGB. I'm Mike Walsh. Got the cars coming up. Love some Sundays because I can come in here wearing pretty much whatever I want. But Monday through Friday, you know, we do have a dress code. You have a dress code where you work. Of course, it changes during the summer. Some rules apply regardless of season, like flip-flops. Do not wear flip-flops. It is unprofessional. That flip-flop noise distracts your coworkers, and it plays a little song in my head. Lazy, lazy, lazy. And, fellas, if you look like you could snatch dinner out of the Fox River with your toes, sock up.
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0: 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I'm Mike Walsh with a fun fact. 40 is the only number where the letters spelling it out are in alphabetical order. I was going to sleep.
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0: Fairly cloudy, some sun though, and some humidity, and maybe a pop-up storm. 80 today, 59 tonight. Railbirds tomorrow, sunshine, not as humid, and 79 on your home for Rachel Williams in the morning. 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

The boys are back, and if you're checking them out, as a rail bird, going to be a beautiful day for that tomorrow. Some sunshine, low humidity, not even quite 80. Go back, go. Sublime. 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

0: That's cold, baby. Don't do me like that. Tom Petty and the Heartbreakers. I'm Mike Walsh. Kim Carnes is coming up. So 23% of Americans say they are sad because they haven't made the most of summer. There is still time. Get out there and do. But please be careful what you wear. 52% of women say they don't want to see no one in Speedos. Speed knows. 100% of the women in our house. So I'll change.
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Green Bay's Classic Hits, 103.1 WOGB. Coming up tomorrow, Rachel Williams kicks off your morning and then plays the best music all day. And then it's the no-repeat workday and the 103-minute music lunch. The one-hit wonder at one with Jimmy and the four at four with Scott Stevens. Four songs with a single theme. Enjoy the rest of your Sunday. 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

103.1 WOGB. Hey, it's Nick Shannon in with you. Happy afternoon to you there. It's going well for you so far. I'm glad to be here. That's from George Michael. It was a great album that brought him back into the forefront there after a Wham in the late 80s. Faith.

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0: Those guys doing a few dates yet this summer, the Commodores. Of course, one of the original members, the bassist, Ronald, just passed away. Was it? I think it was June, if I remember right. If you're following the Commodores, what's going on out there? Just a reminder, coming up tomorrow, another chance for you to win and get yourself qualified for tickets and a trip to go see Journey on their Final Frontier tour with a city choice. Yeah, you get to choose the city. Wherever they're going to be, coming up you. 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
0: Got that sunshine off and on today. Looks like 81 for that high for tonight, down to 56. And mostly sunny tomorrow, back up to 80. It's your home for Rachel Williams in the morning at a classic hit summer.

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If you're a Prince fan, the Prince Experience coming to the Meyer October 24th. It is a tribute show. Check it out. 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

Green Bay's Classic Hits, 103.1 WOGB. Queen fans, Bohemian Queen, the theatrical tribute to Queen, coming to Wittenberg there at the casino, Ho-Chunk Casino, August 22nd. Yeah, just days away. You want to check it out?

0: Earth, Wind, and Fire. Let's groove. All right, we can do that. Sweet deals. Got some up there for you. Well, Main Street Pub and Grill, that is on there, and it is active. $25 gets you $50 to spend at the Pub and Grill, Main Street Pub and Grill. And then coming up on the 21st, 9 o'clock, I know a lot of you are right there at 9 o'clock on some of these, because they sell out quick. But Mackinac's Grill and Spirits is coming back for you on the 21st. Again, that'll be at 9 o'clock. It'll go live.
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103.1 WOGB. I remember when they blasted onto the scene, Wilson Phillips. Yeah, it was kind of a melting pot to the kids of the supergroups of the 60s and 70s. Speaking of the 70s, a supergroup, huh? It's Heart, WOGB.

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Okay. 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
10: I got to find my forecast. Here it is. For today, we got the sunshine. Looks like 81 for that high. For tonight, we'll dip down to 56. Tomorrow, more sun. Yeah, looks like mostly sunny and 80 on Monday. No chance of rain until probably Tuesday and Wednesday. It is your home for Rachel Williams in the morning and a classic hit summer.

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103.1 WOGB, back to the MTV days. I remember watching that video. Well, Richard Marx wrote this for his then-wife. She was out doing some filming, and he was on the road and missing each other, that type of thing. He wanted Barbara Streisand to sing it. She refused to sing it. He did it himself. Global hit for him. WOGB.

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Going good for you today, I hope. Yeah. It's Bruce Springsteen. Yeah, the boss. WOGB.

0: Eddie Money, two tickets to paradise. If you'd like to help out the Wisconsin Humane Society Green Bay campus, this is the month to do it. 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Now here's the website. You want to jot this down, wihumane.org. Okay, wihumane.org. And then put that little slash in there and put summer match.
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Daryl Hall, John Oates. Nick is my name. Did you make it out to any car shows this weekend? There were quite a few of them, actually. One included tractors. One included airplanes. Yeah, some were just car shows. White Snake.

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Yeah, just say, Alexa, play WOGB.

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We got another No Repeat Workday all set for you tomorrow. And of course, 103 Minute Music Lunch with Jimmy and your one-hit wonder also. And he'll do that at 1. And Scott Stevens, your 4 at

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0: Yeah, walking on some sunshine. Going to be doing that pretty much today, tomorrow. Our first chance of rain probably going to be happening, it looks like, on Tuesday afternoon, maybe, into Wednesday. Yeah, so you got to dry. You got a lot of sunshine. We'll get you details coming up next.
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0: Well, for this evening, dipping down to 56 with clear conditions. Mostly sunny tomorrow. Yeah, it looks like Monday's high at 80. And then some showers probably in the forecast on Tuesday, as we mentioned, into Wednesday. It is your home for Rachel Williams in the morning and a classic hit, Summer.

Definitely you'd include him in one of the best singer-songwriters of our generation, I think, James Taylor. Maybe you saw him when he was in Green Bay, did you? I bet that was a great show. Here's Huey Lewis in the news, WGB.

WOGB, we are Green Bay's classic hits. 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

0: Want to know what love is? Foreigner and his choir behind him there, behind the crew. Just a reminder, if you get a chance, want to check it out, Sweet Deals, we've got them for you. It's a way to save some money. You know what? When I see that report this past week they had out there, cost has gone up, what they say, 33% since COVID. Cost of items in general, 33%. They say payroll has gone up 30%. So you're kind of behind the eight ball. And that's assuming you've had a 30% raise since COVID. If not, well, we're really behind the eight ball, huh? Hey, just a reminder, if you want to save on those Sweet Deals, we've got one up there for you right now. And it's I don't know if you've ever been out to the Main Street Pub and Grill. All right, we're going to double your money. $25 on that Sweet Deal gets you $50 to spend at Main Street Pub and Grill. And then coming up on the 21st, this one's going to go live on the 21st later this week, Mackinac's Grill and Spirits. Again, 21st at 9 a.m. is when you'll be able to catch that one.
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103.1 WOGB. Bohemian Queen, by the way, going to be out at the casino in Wittenberg, coming up on the 22nd, along with Firehouse in Hotel California. Proclaimers gave us this one. When I

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Since 1989, they've been helping people lower their tax bill and retire early. WOGB.

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103.1 WOGV. Got a no-repeat workday for you tomorrow. Always enjoy those. And a 103-minute music lunch. 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Hootie and the Blowfish.

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17: Land weather.
0: Tonight, pretty much clear, partly cloudy to clear. 56 our overnight low for tomorrow. We got more sunshine on the way. Mostly sunny on Monday with a high near 80. And it's your home for Rachel Williams in the morning and a classic hit summer.

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0: Steve Miller Band, Jed Liner, Nick Shannon cruising you through your Sunday, kind of squeezing into our Sunday night here. Hey, just a reminder, I don't know if you get a chance to get out there, but the Green Bay Botanical Gardens is there for us. And what a great thing to have in the community. But the Woodland Wonders continues. Yeah, check it out with the Green Bay Botanical Gardens.
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